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All proceeds from this event will benefit 92.9 ZZU's Christmas Wish as our listeners golf the beautiful Coeur d'Alene Resort Golf Course. 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

She'll be alright. No riding shining arm at night. She will save herself this time. And in fact, tonight, she did confirm. 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

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And this year is a complete sellout. All proceeds from this event will benefit 92.9 ZZU's Christmas Wish as our listeners golf the beautiful Coeur d'Alene Resort Golf Course. 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

She'll be alright. 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She will save herself this time. 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

She'll be alright. No riding shining armored knight. She will save herself this time. 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The cold never lasts, my darling. It just teaches the heart

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12: Meet Matthew Preston. Inside his apartment, everything he holds dear is protected by Progressive's renter's insurance, like his laptop and a surprisingly valuable collection of baseball bobbleheads. Outside his apartment, his laptop is still protected, as are his bobbleheads, which he carries around with him for reasons no one knows.

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5: There's a famous quote that Gary said, "I am of two hearts, you know, one for my people and one for this new society." He really embraced Christianity, but the very people he was protecting are the very people that dispossessed him of his home site.
4: And you've probably driven by this sign on Ash Street in Northwest Spokane. It is high and hidden enough to be forgotten by passersby, much like Chief Gary's story.
6: And this is Drumheller Spring, formerly Gary Spring. This is the site of Chief Gary's first school that taught agriculture and Christianity to his people from the lessons he learned in Manitoba.
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0: 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You're waking up with Spokane's Feel Good Morning Show. 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
5: Monday, start of a new month.
6: Happy June.
5: Yeah, we got two birthdays this month, our son and Lauren. Lauren's at the very end of the month, so it's her birthday month. So I have to,
6: I think
5: you want me to get you a gift every day for the whole month of June, is that what it is?
6: It's never, ever been an expectation, no. But since you bring it up,
5: let's do it,
6: why not?
5: Let's do it. Well, let's have some fun. I told you last week, I thought we were done. We are not done with Ed Sheeran tickets. 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To see him at Lumen Field on August 1st. We will give those away at 9:30 this morning. But let's start our day and our week off with trending stories, Lauren.
6: I want to talk about your car. 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
1: It's Joey and Lauren, and let's get your trending stories. Lauren, what's trending?
2: Okay, the new movie, Office Romance, starring Jennifer Lopez.
1: Okay.
2: Jackie Sandler is in that movie, so Adam Sandler's wife is in that movie. Now, Adam Sandler is facing lots of criticism because of what he wore to the premiere of his wife's new movie.
1: You guys, he always dresses like a slouch.
2: But not all the time. Like, he's had other movie premieres where he's dressed up with his family. Yeah, I've seen photos. But you're right. His MO is kind of just jersey shorts or whatever.
1: And a t-shirt or whatever.
2: So he was wearing an oversized orange Knicks hoodie with blue sweatpants and sneakers.
1: Knicks are in the finals. They're in the NBA finals.
2: Was in a glittery black mini dress. Like, she was dressed up for the occasion. Now, a lot of people are criticizing, saying it's disrespectful to your wife, support her in her movie, put on something, at least a polo and slacks. But other people are going, no, that's just who he is, and everybody loves him for it.
1: That's who he is. And do you know the life he's built for everyone involved? Like, I'm like, the man has made millions and millions and millions and millions and millions.
2: You can't dress up every now and again.
1: You know what? You were criticizing me the other day for wearing a hockey jersey.
2: I was asking the question, is it okay to wear in the workplace?
1: I am who I am. I think there are just people out there that just don't like dressing up. I'm truly one of them. Now, I go a little bit above Adam Sandler, but I'm one that just, I hate dressing up. I hate it.
2: I actually think it's probably fine, because I think in the past she's defended him and said, leave him alone, he's comfortable, whatever. So I'm sure she's fine with it. If she wasn't fine with it, he probably wouldn't be wearing it.
1: And if he wasn't fine with it, he'd be like, fine, I'll go make another grown-ups seven and we'll make $8 billion.
2: Do you consider your car to be your happy place?
1: I don't mind driving. I've said that many times. I don't mind driving.
2: Driving relaxing to you?
1: Not in traffic, but like, I don't mind a long drive. Like, I will take the long way home if it means going the back roads. Not a huge fan of sitting in traffic. I don't mind it. It's not like, oh.
2: They found that 4 out of 10 drivers actually consider their car to be their happy place. I also think this really depends on what type of car you have. And I'm not saying you have to have a fancy, nice, new car with all the bells and whistles, but if I'm driving what I drove back in the day where, like, it would overheat and I'd crank the heat in the summer.
1: Yeah, that was my crappy place.
2: And I know. It's like, I had to, like, shimmy the key to, like, get it started. And then I was always stressed it was going to break down at every stop.
1: Would you be a fan of the fully self-driving cars? I mean, Tesla's got them. There's probably a couple others. But these cars that literally drive, they're back into spots by themselves.
2: I'm not there yet. I know maybe things will change in the future. I'm not there yet. I love to have control. It would be nice, because I'm sure it would help alleviate maybe lots of mistakes I've made behind the wheel. But I do think I like to have a little bit of control to make sure I know what I'm doing, where I'm going, how I'm doing it.
1: Do you see a world where every car is self-driving and therefore there's no more road rage, there's no more cutting off, there's no more anything like that? Do you see a world?
2: I do, but not for a very long time. Somebody
1: would take over and still flip somebody off. There's people out there that want road rage. So like, no, I'm not. I don't want traffic
2: like
1: to be perfect.
2: Our ancestors did it.
1: I want you to try and cut me off.
2: YouTube is going to automatically start labeling their videos that include any major AI use.
1: Yeah,
2: so you're now going to be able to see just transparency. Like, this video has heavy AI usage, or this video includes some artificial intelligence, things like that, which I think is smart. I've seen that on Instagram. You know, if somebody posts something in the top corner, it'll say AI.
1: Look what I made. Yeah, you can't be like, look what I made, because it says AI info.
2: By the way, I can tell. Right now, I can tell. In the future, as AI gets better, I'm sure there will be things I won't be able to tell.
1: Remember, for April Fool's, we did a joke that I got hair plugs. And everyone was like, yeah, well, here's the problem, guys. On Instagram, it says AI info, so you can't even prank somebody.
2: But it looks so real. I actually could not believe it. Joey with a full head of hair just looks so real.
1: It hurt me to my core. I was very jealous of the salad that I had up top there.
2: If you scroll back far enough, you'll be able to find the photo of Joey on April Fool's.
1: It was beautiful.
2: With hair. And those are some of your trending stories.
1: It's Joey and Lauren.
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1: 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You're waking up with Joey and Lauren.
2: It's Joey and Lauren, and are you into toes? Don't answer that question.
3: I am not into toes. You're not feet are weird to me.
2: Bleh. You're not a. Can someone have sexy feet? I know that sounds weird.
3: Yes,
2: but,
3: Joey. Okay. There's a whole market for it, really, and it's weird. But we all know about it. I personally, I like feet are weird to me. I don't want anybody touching me with their feet.
2: You don't mind your feet being touched because you'll go get a pedicure.
3: Oh my gosh, foot rub. Yes, thank you. But if somebody were to touch me with their feet, like sitting on the couch or something, I'm like, bleh, don't touch. Especially if their toenails like need to be trimmed and it's like a sharp poke. Or
2: like a nice grippy foot after they've been walking around. They say, by the way, that male-focused pedicure salons are going to be something in the future. That
3: good.
2: I guess men that got pedicures was like 2%. Now it's like 40%, something like that.
3: Nothing to be ashamed of. It feels amazing and helps keep your feet healthy. By the way, the toes I do like, baby toes. I will eat baby toes. Keep your baby's toes away from me because I just want to like smooch on the toes.
2: Just a little creepy. Okay, what is toe dipping?
3: Toe dipping is a new zero commitment flirting technique. So toe dipping is becoming more and more common as far as like casual conversation. People know what toe dipping is
2: just
3: now.
2: Just drop a picture of your toes to someone. I like it.
3: No, this is where you test the waters with the bare minimum effort possible. So instead of sliding straight into someone's DMs and trying to like strike up a conversation, they say it starts with following somebody, then you wait to see if they follow you back, or then you maybe like a post or leave a little comment, just quietly dipping your toes in. And then they say if it ends up you are disinterested, you just unfollow and quietly walk away, and there was never any commitment. It's just you're testing things out to see where it goes without having any effort or commitment.
2: You know what, I'm going to say it. Arranged marriages don't seem like that bad of a deal. They don't. Arranged marriages seem like this would be easier. I feel bad for y'all that are like, oh, I got toe dipped by a guy on Tinder the other day.
3: It was weird. He was there and then he was gone. Yeah, he just dipped his toes.
2: All the games and the lies and or these women that need guys that are 6'5 and make $400,000 a year. I mean, have you seen some of these videos of girls that are like, well, yeah, I mean, it needs to make at least 250K, and I'm hoping for 6'5". I'm like, that's literally 2% of the world population. Probably less than 2% of the world population.
3: It's very rare.
2: Yeah, I know, but isn't your sister like, I need someone that's 6'4"? Yeah. I'm like, okay. Like, they're just walking around on trees.
3: Hard to find.
2: I just feel bad for people in the single world. I'm telling you, look at the success rate of arranged marriages. It's up there. It's higher than you think.
3: Yeah, but what's the happiness like? Are you truly happy or are you just going with the flow?
2: I will look
3: it up. Also, some other modern dating terms right now that I just learned. Stack dating. Have you heard of stack dating?
2: Is this where you stack a bunch of dates in a week?
3: Yep. You schedule multiple dates in one day, which that sounds exhausting.
2: Oh, in the same day?
3: Yes. And then pocketing. Thanks. Have you heard of pocketing?
2: No. What's
3: pocketing
2: that
3: is where someone keeps their relationship a secret online.
2: Yep.
3: Also not a good idea.
2: There we go. So the happiness rating, by the way, on arranged marriages to regular ones. Arranged marriages often report similar or slightly higher long-term marital satisfaction.
3: I don't believe that. Really?
2: In several studies from India and South Asia, where they're very popular. They're very popular in India and South Asia. Arranged marriages often report similar or slightly higher long-term marital satisfaction. Research has suggested arranged marriages may begin with lower romantic expectations, but stronger family community support. Because that's the thing, the families like each other.
3: I've considered arranging a marriage between our youngest and one of our friend's kids because she's like my best friend and we were pregnant at the same time. We had the same due date. So we literally went through our pregnancies the whole time. Our due date was the same. She was born like 10 days before our son was. They're 10 days apart. We do everything together. And just the other day, we were together and I looked at them and they were playing. And I said, if they don't get married, what's the point in all this? What's the point?
2: Yeah,
3: they need to get married.
2: By the way, so we already know arranged marriages, they're a little bit happier. Generally, arranged marriages tend to have lower reported divorce rates.
3: Wow.
2: So y'all want to go with the numbers?
3: Let's skip the toe dipping.
2: Or you want to get toe dipped, pocketed, stacked, and all that stuff?
3: Breadcrumbed.
2: And breadcrumbed, ghosted. It's Joey and Lauren.

0: It's Joey and Lauren, that awkward moment coming up. Chase accidentally robbing someone at an ATM? Kind of, sort of? This is weird.
1: I honestly cannot imagine being in a situation like this. It could have gone horribly wrong, and it's...

0: 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That was awkward.
1: That awkward moment
0: with Joey and Lauren in the morning.
2: It's Joey and Lauren. Chase is with us on That Awkward Moment, where you call and tell us just awkward stories that happened in your life. We have learned so many times over the years of doing this show that just out in public, just be careful with how you act.
3: Yeah, we've had people mistake people for their spouse in the grocery store, and they come up behind them.
2: Yeah, we're back almost to square one, it sounds like, with Chase. So, Chase, welcome to That Awkward Moment. All right, this is an ATM awkward moment.
4: Yeah, thanks for having me. So, yeah. I can laugh about this now, but at the time, it was not funny at all. So, I was going to get gas one day, and there's a, I didn't grow up in a big town. There's a ATM. There's a bank across the street and an ATM machine outside of the bank, like a lot of banks have.
3: Mm-hmm.
4: And I saw my buddy getting money out of the ATM. So I was like, all right, I'm going to go, you know, I'm going to get one over on this guy. Like, that was our relationship. You know, we would kind of prank each other.
2: Uh-huh.
4: So I went up behind him and I was like, what are you doing? You know, like, just scared really bad.
3: Mm-hmm.
4: And he turned around and hauled off and hit me, like punched me, just glanced off my like neck and hit my neck and my shoulder hard. Like getting robbed, you know? And I realized after he hit me that it wasn't my friend.
2: I gotta be honest, man. I know maybe you grew up in a small town, so maybe you think, but like a gas station ATM, like one of those just machines outside, like, there's a lot of people that could be using that.
3: Well, he said it was the bank right across the way. I mean, either way, the outdoor ATMs, anybody could be using those.
2: Like, holy moly, man. So, especially the, what are you doing? What are you doing?
3: Hey,
2: you know, like,
3: I mean, at least you didn't say, give me all your money. I mean, either way, this dude thought he was getting robbed.
4: He did. He thought he was getting robbed. And then I thought, like, oh, my God, what's he going to do now? Like, it's not my friend. And I don't know this guy. He could, like, you know, who knows what he could do? Maybe he wants to take revenge on me, or he wants to go over and, like, you know, set my car on fire. For a while, I was freaked out.
3: Well, not only that, like, if he called the police, you know, because anybody could go, oh, I'm just kidding. I thought you were someone else, but they really did have intentions of trying to take your money. So what did you say? Were you trying to, like, backtrack and apologize?
4: Oh, I was like, I'm sorry, I thought you were my friend. You know, I was like, all the typical things you say when you're in a panic mode.
3: Uh-huh.
4: And so, like, it was just, from there off, it was a standoff. You know what I mean? He was just like, he wanted to get the hell out of there. I wanted to get the hell out of there. No, we didn't want to see each other again. We haven't seen each other since, which is a good thing. But it was like, at the time, you know, like, I guess the lesson is, don't sneak up on people.
2: I think
3: especially so. Especially at the ATM, where you're very vulnerable.
2: Every time I go to the ATM, and I'm standing there, and I see somebody walk waiting, I'm always like, this is it. This is where I'm going to get robbed. I always think that. So,
3: you deserve
2: he's probably
3: to get
2: like
3: punched.
2: Me. Yeah, exactly. All right, thanks for the call, Chase. We appreciate you.
4: Thanks, guys. Yeah,
2: absolutely. Thanks, guys. So that's Chase there.
3: Lesson
2: on
3: learned.
2: That awkward moment. Yeah. Do you ever feel that way with an ATM? Every time someone is coming up and they look, you know, just regular and they're just walking up, probably going, I need some cash too. And I'm going,
3: also,
2: this is it.
3: This should be etiquette that everyone knows about. But if you are going to a walk-up ATM and someone is at the machine, give plenty of space. Like, stand like three body lengths or more back. So you're not spooking anybody. You're giving them their privacy.
2: Don't look over their shoulder. Dang, that's a lot of zeros. Good for you, man. Good for you. What do you do for work? What do you do for a living? All right, text us 68719. ATM gone wrong stories? Maybe there's one out there. I don't know. You can let us know. It's Joey and Lauren.

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1: It's Joey and Lauren. Any awkward ATM moments? Chase thought he saw his buddy at his ATM. Was like, hey, what are you doing? Was not his buddy at an ATM.
2: Ended up getting punched.
1: Yeah. Imagine yep. You're at an ATM. Hey, what are you doing? You're like, oh, this is it. Right?
2: Well, that's a fear, I think, for a lot of people, yeah. Especially when you're outside and anybody can walk up behind you. At least for me, I'm like paranoid. I'm like, someone's going to try to take my money, right? I'm just getting $20.
1: So it's funny because Lauren just kind of brought this up. Like, you know, you always feel like, does someone behind me, if I'm at an ATM and someone's behind me, are they looking on my balance? Alex heard Chase's story, has somewhat similar story about like being accused here. So, Alex, what's your awkward ATM story?
3: It's very similar to what you guys just described, to be honest with you. Just the other day, I was at an outdoor ATM, and I was just standing in line, and this guy, I wasn't even close to him. I was maybe 5-6 feet behind him, just minding my own business. And next thing I know, he looks over his shoulder once, kind of gives me a weird look. Then he goes back and kind of like crouches a little bit closer, and I'm just like, okay, whatever. And then he looks back at me again, and then he says, oh, getting a good look, you idiot. And I'm just like, what? And he's like, you're looking at my accounts, you're looking at my routing number? Here, you want some of my money? Get the hell away from me.
2: Oh,
3: I'm like,
2: my gosh.
3: I'm standing here in line.
1: And you claim you were 5 feet away from him. You weren't even that close.
3: I was easily, it was like, I don't know, it was like we were COVID or something. Yeah, all of a sudden, I was a good 5-6 feet behind him, just minding my own business, waiting my turn.
2: I think when someone's behind you, I think you inadvertently just assume and feel like they're too close, even if they're not. But that is so messed up. You're like, promise you, I'm not looking at your stuff, dude. Like,
3: I'm curious, what would be a safe distance for a guy?
1: Yeah, I don't know.
3: You want me to be 20 feet back?
1: Yeah, I guess stay in your car, and then when they leave, get out of your car. I understand, like, I wouldn't want to go to an ATM with maybe, like, a coworker. Like, let's say me and a coworker are running an errand, and I go, oh, I got to go to the ATM real quick. I understand that awkwardness of I don't want someone I know to see my account balances, but a stranger, mm-hmm. I'm not sitting there going, I mean, oh, my gosh, what if they see that I have this amount or whatever?
2: See, I disagree. I would be freaked out if somebody was looking, no matter who they are, stranger, whoever. But the fact is he wasn't, and this guy was obviously kind of losing it on him.
1: Getting a good sneaky peek.
2: You should have gotten the hint when he like kind of looked over his shoulder and kind of glared at you.
1: But Alex is 5 feet away. I think it'd have been more awkward if you were 10 feet, because then it looks like, are you in line or not?
3: I don't know.
1: Yeah,
3: I wasn't even thinking about keeping my distance. I was just standing there, and he just. Yeah. Woo.
1: Yeah, that's funny.
3: For it.
1: All right, Alex. Well, thanks for the call. That's Alex here on That Awkward Moment with a very similar kind of experience of, you standing there and you just feel like, you know what? I had this. This is back in the day. They're not as popular now. But Redbox.
2: Yes.
1: Dude, do you remember?
2: So funny. I was just going to bring up the Redbox.
1: Being at a Redbox, right? And they used to have them all the time outside of pharmacies. That was the one by our house, years ago. And I remember, feeling two things. First, rushing when someone was behind me, just picking a random movie. Literally being like, oh, fine, I'll just watch this. And then the second part is totally feeling judged based on what I was clicking on and scrolling.
2: And then they had, those little screens to protect, with the sun, you know? But I would, kind of creep it down so nobody could see what movie I was choosing. Like, I was picking some, crazy, taboo movie or something.
1: But do you remember the stress of when someone was behind you in the red box and you're just like, oh my gosh, I need to take 5 minutes to find a movie, but now I feel like I got to pick the first one I see.
2: And then I end up watching a movie I don't even like.
1: So keep texting us, 68719. It's Joey and Lauren.

0: All right, Monday debate time coming up next. We're going best deli meat.
1: Yeah, the important things. That's why you listen to the show is you're curious.
0: Hey, I wonder what the best deli meat
1: how
0: is.
1: How do we feel on deli meat? It's next right here on Joey and Lauren.
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1: It's Joey and Lauren. It is time for the Monday debate. It is our dumb argument of the week. We warn you. We tell you they're dumb arguments. This week, the Monday debate. What's the best deli meat? That's right. You go to the deli. You got all the choices. What's the best deli meat?
2: And suddenly you question why you listen to this show.
1: This is why you listen to
3: this
1: show.
3: Or maybe you're like, this is why.
1: Because this is what I hope. I hope that there are thousands of people listening and saying to themselves in their cars going, what is the best deli meat? Or when you go to the office, you ask your coworkers, what's the best deli meat? It could be a...
2: Hard-hitting journalism right here.
1: Be a nice little Monday office, you know, Monday meeting icebreaker. Maybe your boss, your CEO is going to be like, what's the best deli meat?
2: You're welcome.
1: You do it at school, whatever. Let's do it.
2: So this is like a cold cuts, right? Like we can't go, you know, chicken. You can't do that, right?
1: Technically, they make a new like buffalo style chicken that you can slice. But yeah, I'm going like a traditional deli. Capicola, right. Pepperoni, salami, turkey ham.
2: Wow. Okay. So my first,
1: Yeah, you can have pepperoni.
3: Salami. And the capicola.
1: Yeah. Gabagoo.
2: What about like sliced steak?
1: Yeah.
2: That doesn't count.
1: No.
2: See, when I was thinking deli meat, I'm thinking turkey, ham, bologna.
1: I would say pastrami. Whatever you could get at a sandwich place or a traditional deli. Right?
2: Ah, okay.
1: You can get pepperoni.
2: I gotta go turkey. As much as I want to choose salami or pepperoni or some sort of a delicious Italian meat, I've gotta go, what is the all-encompassing? It fits anywhere. And I feel like turkey can be used in so many ways when you're talking about deli meat.
1: Yeah, if you're basic.
2: It is basic, but is basic a bad thing? People like basic.
1: Listen, I like a turkey sandwich, but no one on their deathbed goes, oh my gosh, we just need one more sandwich.
2: Tell you what, when I was pregnant, our doctor was like, avoid cold deli meat. And so all I wanted and all I craved was a turkey sandwich, a cold turkey sandwich. That is what I wanted. And to me, that speaks volume. Volume that I want a turkey so bad. You want what you can't have, and you don't know what you got till it's gone. Paved paradise and put up
1: a parking lot.
2: It's just turkey is the best because you can use it in any capacity. I feel like everybody likes turkey.
1: You know,
2: right?
1: What turkey is turkey's ice water.
2: At least I didn't go ham.
1: We're on the same page.
2: Ham's the worst.
1: It's obviously bologna. Bologna is the winner. No, I'm not. Turkey over ham every day.
2: Pastrami.
1: Not pastrami. No, pastrami's too unique. I wouldn't want on a regular basis. This is easy. This is the meat that saved the Grinch's life. Roast beef. Roast beef is the best deli meat. No, it is roast beef. Roast beef is the creme de la creme. It's the best tasting deli meat.
2: No, it's not.
1: It's the best quality deli meat. Especially, you give me a nice sliced roast beef, and if it's pink in the middle, yeah, don't give me the stuff that's just brown throughout. I want a little pink in there that's fresh. Roast beef with a little au jus French dip. Are you kidding me? I could eat a French dip sandwich till the day I die.
2: I feel like roast beef is too occasional.
1: Good?
2: It's too occasional.
1: Okay,
2: who's eating roast beef every day?
1: Somebody
2: can eat turkey. Turkey can be eaten every day.
1: I could eat a roast beef sandwich every day. At, like some places? What do you mean? Every sandwich shop has roast beef. You can do it every day. Hot, cold. It's amazing.
2: Ooh, cold roast beef, sick.
1: Are you serious?
2: I'm not.
1: You don't like roast beef because it's pink and that scares you, and you're like, oh no, mad cow disease. That's the risk. That's the beauty of it.
2: Is it turkey's probably the one that's more risky to eat? Honestly.
1: Probably. But the fact is, turkey. Right, you can buy all sorts of packages of turkey. You can't find many packages of roast beef unless it's freshly sliced. Like they don't have like. What's one of the top brands where it comes
2: to Oscar Mayer?
1: Yeah, Oscar Mayer doesn't do like just a tub of roast beef normally.
2: Foster Farms or something like that?
1: Roast beef, that's what it is. Hmm. And I'll tell you, my runner-up is Capicola. I have become a Capicola guy.
2: I love salami. Salami's my runner-up.
1: Like an Italian sub is pretty good.
2: Italian subs, man, with the oil and the vinegar.
1: Yeah, just
2: it's
1: a little heavy. Yeah, it's a little heavy sometimes, but man, you get an Italian and oh my gosh.
2: Listen, turkey is boring, but it's safe. Turkey is safe.
1: I do love a turkey club.
2: People choose turkey when they don't know what to order, right? Okay. Because everybody knows that they like turkey.
1: Shout out to our ham lovers. If you're sitting here going, I cannot believe they didn't say ham, I get it. I get that it's number two. Someone's got to get second place besides the most popular. So text us 68719. Monday debate. Best deli meat, baby, on Joey and Lauren.
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14: I'm 4 News Daily meteorologist Matt Gray. Mostly cloudy for today and a bit of a cooler one in the inland northwest. Highs will only be around 66 this afternoon. Look for a couple of midday and early afternoon rain showers. Heading into tomorrow, we're drying out and warming up. Expect highs in the mid-70s for Tuesday.
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5: 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Baby!
6: 2 weeks from tomorrow, right?
5: Yeah, how about that? 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
5: 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So we really, really appreciate it. We're excited. We're going to be golfing. It's going to be fun. 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
6: You're gonna because you gave me a concussion last time.
5: Yeah, that is true. 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
6: There is a man who just sued a cruise line for $5 million, and I've just realized I missed my opportunity to sue a cruise line for $5 million. 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
2: It's Joey and Lauren, and let's get trending stories right now. Lauren, what's going on?
3: The top highest paid child actors in Hollywood history. Miley Cyrus, when she was Hannah Montana, she made $15,000 per episode.
2: That ain't bad.
3: That's chump change compared to the rest I'm about to tell you.
2: Yeah, because I was going to say, I feel like that's not that high now.
3: Selena Gomez on Wizards of Waverly Place made $30,000 per episode.
2: Selena Gomez was pulling in double what Hannah Montana did?
3: Ariel Winter from Modern Family, she was one of the daughters, $70,000 per episode.
2: Oh my gosh.
3: What am Miranda I doing with my life? Cosgrove on iCarly. I didn't even watch that show. $180,000 per episode. I know. Frankie Muniz, just for Agent Cody Banks. Remember that when he was a kid, that movie? $2 million. You got $2 million for that. Angus T. Jones, the kid from Two and a Half Men.
2: Angus T. Oh, okay. Yep. Got him.
3: $350,000 per episode.
2: Dude, say what you want, but Two and a Half Men in its heyday was a huge deal. Now no one ever thinks about that show. But when I was, was I in high school when that show was a big deal?
3: I don't know. Isn't it still on? It's not still on, is it?
2: Well, it's on, but it's not like, oh my gosh, you got the latest episode.
3: Got it.
2: But Lauren, when that, men, like everyone watched that show. I didn't. I wasn't allowed to, but you know.
3: Macaulay Culkin on Richie Rich. So not the Home Alone, not that, but just from Richie Rich, he got $8 million.
2: Okay.
3: And then Millie Bobby Brown, just from Enola Holmes 2. She got $10 million. And Daniel Radcliffe from Harry Potter, how much money do you think he got total
2: for Harry Potter? For all the movies, I know it definitely went up because I bet they threw out the first one not knowing it was going to be such a big deal.
3: So, what are there, seven movies?
2: Yeah. I'm going to guess he has $70 million he got.
3: $94 million.
2: Okay, that's nice.
3: At that point, why

0: Okay, that's nice.
1: At that point, why even ever act again? Like, that's, I'm always surprised. I don't. Right off into the sunset.
2: But you know, when they were first in the Harry Potter movie, there wasn't this thought that that was going to be like. Yeah. They were probably like, okay, I'll be a wizard. All right, I'll ride a broom.
1: You're going to love this, and I foresee this in the Saturday Snack Review future.
0: Okay.
1: Lay's has collabed with Subway for an Italian herbs and cheese flavored chip.
2: Yeah, you know. What have I said?
1: I want that. That sounds so good.
2: The best smell on planet Earth is a 2006, circa 2006 Subway when they're baking a fresh loaf of Italian herbs and cheese. That is literally the best. If you could put that in a cologne, I'd wear it every day.
1: Man, so I'm here for now it. Now I'm hungry for one. What about this man who is suing Carnival Cruise Lines? Man, I missed my opportunity. I've only been on two cruises we were invited on to celebrate your family's anniversary. $5 million he's suing for over burns from a hot pool deck. So he was on the pool deck, burned his feet on the deck, suing for $5 million.
2: Is he going to get it?
1: Who knows? Who knows? He said he suffered a second degree burn, which is really scary, on both feet. Extremely painful. Said that he sustained these burns within seconds while walking barefoot roughly 20 steps across the overheated pool deck. Now, they say that Carnival had failed to warn passengers about dangerous deck temperatures.
2: What? I mean, everyone knows if you're walking around a pool in your bare feet, it's going to be hot.
1: They didn't post warning signs. So that's the angle he's going. He's like, well, there was no warning. So I walked with my bare feet. Yeah, also, I haven't walked barefoot on a pool deck. I mean, I guess if you are going to go get your sandals.
2: Remember as a kid, like you get out of the pool and then you walk and like the more you walk, you're like, come on, get to shade.
1: Trying to find all the shaded spots. But yeah, so we'll see if he gets his money. Obviously, unfortunate that he got the burns on his feet, but.
2: Well, there was that guy now I think he had some serious damage, but he got hit by that sliding door on a cruise ship and he won like $10 million. Look it up. It's a crazy story. He got hit by an automatic closing door. Hit his head, got a concussion, I think.
1: Whoa.
2: Dude won $10 million.
1: I'm not trying to be insensitive, but I will walk across a hot pool deck right now and burn my feet for $5 million, okay? I'll do that, too.
2: I cut a toe off for $5 million.
1: And those are some of your trending stories.
2: It's Joey and Lauren.
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1: It's Joey and Lauren. I knew this day was coming. I have terrible vision. But I have since been with someone, Lauren, a.k.a. we've been married for 14 years. Lauren has been Mrs. 2020. She's had the perfect vision. You've been able to see so well. And as you get older, it's getting worse and worse. And I would like to officially welcome you to the glasses family. I'm a contacts guy, bud.
2: Thank you.
1: Welcome to the I need glasses or contacts family. I have lived this life since I was 12 years old. 12 years old, I got my first pair of contacts and glasses, and I've been rocking them ever since. I don't look good with that. If I have them out, I can't see anything.
2: Yeah. That's why I grew up. I'm actually surprised I've had such good vision for so long because my mom, my whole life, pretty much legally blind. Like, she cannot see without her glasses or her contacts.
1: What does your mom wear?
2: Glasses. You see her every day. She wears glasses.
1: Hold on a second. Your mom wears glasses every day?
2: Her vision's so bad that she can't even wear contacts.
1: How wild is this? That is not.
2: She wears bifocals.
1: If you would have been, without us talking about glasses, if you would have said, Joey, does my mom wear glasses? I don't know what my answer would have been.
2: Are you kidding?
1: Holy crap.
2: I'm sure I can find a recent picture.
1: What? My mom wears glasses, and now I know she does, but it's like, once someone wears glasses all the time.
2: Here's a picture of us at our kid at his kindergarten graduation. My mom is wearing glasses.
1: Has she ever not worn glasses?
2: No.
1: Dude,
2: when
1: that's
2: I was
1: crazy.
2: Younger, my mom, I think, tried contacts for a while, but for whatever reason, her vision is so poor with she needs the bifocal, trifocal thing.
1: Well, welcome to the crew. Yeah. So you are now, they're not in yet, you were told that this is not just when you're reading, you were told that you need to be a glasses girl.
2: Yeah, the more that I wear them, the better it will help me and my headaches and my vision. So, yes, could I go and drive and whatever without my glasses? Sure. Will my vision be better and more enhanced with the glasses? Yes. So I will probably be wearing them all the time.
1: Here's what I'm worried about. This is a woman that half the time doesn't know where a wedding ring is. You've lost 5, 6, 7 necklaces. Your glasses are going to go missing,
2: well,
1: and I am not ready for it.
2: Reason why I buy super, super cheap sunglasses on Amazon.
1: You lose them all the time.
2: Because they're $13. And I buy them, and I'll buy multiple pairs over time because I lose them. They get scratched. The kids drop. Whatever. These glasses that I have to get are pricey. And I did not know you glasses people have to spend so much money on a freaking pair of glasses. I almost died. I was like, dang, I didn't know glasses were so pricey.
1: You almost tried to steal them.
2: I was shocked. And then I was talking to one of my friends. She's like, well, yeah, the frames and then the prescription and the lenses. It costs money. And I was I didn't realize. I don't know. I've always said perfect vision.
1: You're not going to like this, but I think in order, because your glasses are expensive, because you got the whatever, I don't know what your prescription is, super duper, but you need, and you're not going to like it, you need to wear those little old lady chains around your glasses. Lauren, you have to. I'm sorry. You need to wear those little chains that go on the thing so they can just hang around your neck when you're... Because I swear to you, what happened to your last pair of glasses?
2: You lost them.
1: You are going to lose these glasses, and I am not ready for that bill. I'm not ready for it.
2: I'm...

0: 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When will we learn?
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1: It's Joey and Lauren. It is make up or break up, and I got questions. I got questions because Derek and Megan went out to a movie. You know my thoughts on that. Not a big fan of movie dates.
2: Not yeah, a lot but of talking. It wasn't their first date, I guess. I know what you're saying, because a date at the movies feels like, well, what's the point? Yeah. You're not even talking. But
1: like, oh, man, I can't wait to sit next to you and stare at a screen for 2 hours
2: Derek
1: and 22
2: says it went
1: minutes.
2: Good, though. He said it was great.
1: Yes. So, Derek, let me ask maybe right from the get-go. Did you sneak in candy and therefore she thinks you're a thief?
3: No, nothing like that.
1: All right, thank goodness, you're a good man. All right,
2: no, I sneak stuff in all the
1: time. Yeah, I guess, well, you know, some of us are rule breakers. So, Derek, you went out, most recent date, to a movie with Megan, but you still felt like everything was good, you were a gentleman, all that?
3: Yeah, we got lunch before, and, you know, went to see that Ryan Gosling movie, you know, Project Hail Mary.
1: Oh, okay, yeah. Mm-hmm. Sure.
3: And, you know, I bought all the concessions, like popcorn, drinks and stuff. Like, you know, it was, went all
1: everything.
3: Out and we had a great time. And I just don't know. I don't know what happened.
1: Yeah, I mean, you buy a woman an icy, it should be done.
3: Ghosting me, but it's just awkward now. Like, she's kind of not really responding. Like, it's like one word responses. And I just don't know.
2: Okay.
3: Don't
2: know. And pre-date, when you guys had been talking and getting to know each other, it was not one word answers, right? Like, there's been some sort of a difference from before to now.
3: Yeah. No, she was really responsive and bubbly, and now it's like completely different.
1: Okay. All right, man. We'll play a song. We'll come back. We'll call Megan, okay?
3: All right. Thanks, guys.
1: All right. Yeah, you bet. So Derek went out to the movies with Megan. He says now it's like one word answers. It's weird. So we will play a song. We'll come back. We'll call Megan when we return with Make Up or Break Up. It's Joey and Lauren.
4: When I was young.

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1: It's Joey and Lauren. It is make up or break up. So Derek went out with Megan. Now, he's been out multiple times. So they did go to a movie, because normally I'm a movie hater for dates. But Lauren is claiming if it's not the first date, it's fine.
2: Yeah, I think so. You know what I've been thinking about, though? I had a couple minutes to let this marinate. I'm thinking, do you think that he talked a lot during the movie?
3: Oh, yeah, that'd
2: or is
3: be
2: like
3: awful.
2: On his phone or any of those things, because I get so annoyed at the movies if somebody is talking the whole time or if they're distracted on their phone. I could see myself not wanting to date a guy if he is rude and disruptive at the movie theater. You know what I mean?
1: I swear, too, years ago on Make Up or Break Up, we had someone that went to a movie and they shushed the other one. Like, the other one was about to say something and they were like, shh, the movie's on. So maybe he shushed them. I don't know. We've got Megan's number. Let's talk to Megan.
4: Hello?
1: Hello, is this Megan?
4: Hi, it's Megan.
1: Megan, yes, absolutely. This is Joey and Lauren in the morning radio show. Megan, how are you?
4: Oh, hey, how's it going?
1: We're doing well.
2: If you have a second, we wanted to call you about Derek and a date that you went on recently with him. He says that things have been a little awkward since your movie date. Maybe you don't feel that way. I mean, he said you have kind of been talking to him, but he definitely feels like things have been a little odd. One word responses, little flaky. And so he's like, maybe she doesn't like me anymore. And I'm trying too hard or something. So we're trying to figure it out.
4: Yeah. I mean, yeah, things are a little awkward. We went to a movie and it was really nice. Like, there wasn't that much chatter because obviously we're in the movie and, you know, driving there and like getting popcorn and like he bought a bunch of stuff. And anyway, so it went really good. The movie was really good. It was the Hail Mary one.
1: Mm-hmm. Okay.
4: I haven't read the book, but he read the book and he's like, was super excited. So we went and it was fine. And I definitely felt chemistry. But then after the movie, we are walking out to the car and he's like, hold on, I have to FaceTime my mom. And I was just like, And,
1: you know. That's odd.
4: It was just kind of weird. And then they talked for a really long time. So, like, we're sitting in the car, and we're in the car. I'm waiting while he is FaceTiming with his mom talking about the movie.
2: Okay.
1: So why did he FaceTime her? Because he wanted to chat about.
4: He wanted to talk about that. They both have read the book.
1: Oh,
4: so
1: he's what do they call those people?
4: He's like super excited.
1: He's a movie debriefer. When most people, when you leave the theater,
2: like
1: you
2: when
1: go,
2: I see a movie, but I'm normally chatting about
1: with the person.
2: With the person I saw the movie with.
1: This is what I do. Hey, did you like the movie? Yeah, I liked it.
4: Exactly.
1: And then you move on. But no, it's like, well, I thought the character development was a little off. So wait a second. You're not driving, obviously. So you're sitting in a parked car while he's FaceTiming his mother.
4: Right.
1: But yeah, that's
2: long,
1: a problem.
2: How long?
4: And she didn't even introduce me. Like, oh yeah, I'm on a date.
1: No,
4: I
1: that's
4: mean,
1: awkward.
4: Like, it was just.
2: I think it would have been more awkward if he did, though. To be honest.
1: No way.
2: Yes, if Joey. I personally feel like it would be a little awkward if I'm sitting there and he turns the phone to me and is like, this is my date. So I would actually appreciate that he didn't do that. But how long was he talking to his mom?
4: I mean, probably like it was over 10 minutes.
1: Oh, yeah, I'm out. I'm leaving. I'm getting an Uber. I'm going home. Well, Megan.
4: Like, I'm on my social media, trying to find something to do. And I'm
1: you're
4: like
1: on
4: texting
1: Instagram.
4: My girlfriend, listen to this.
1: Okay, well, Derek is actually on the phone with us. Hopefully not sitting right next to his mom. But Derek, you FaceTime your mom. Listen, I get it. You see a movie that you read the book about. I know how the Harry Potter people are, Twilight people are. They want the breakdown. But why right after the date with your own mother?
5: Well, you know, it just meant a lot to me and her, and it was something we bonded over, and I talked to her about every movie that, you know, we see, but especially, like, you know, one that we both read the book and read it together, and it just was really important to us.
4: I mean, can't you talk later?
1: That's a great question.
5: Look, I...
4: You know?
5: Yeah, I get how it came across, and, like, we probably should have talked later. I understand.
2: Yeah. I get the excitement, though, because I've also seen the movie, and it's so good. I loved it. I did not read the book, but I do think there is something about right after you see a movie, it's exciting and you want to share that with somebody and someone you read the book with. That's an exciting thing.
1: You gotta wait.
2: After the date, you do that. I do love a guy who loves his mom. Well, Derek, but I think there's a time and place.
1: Megan, last thing, we offer another date. We would pay for it if you want to give Derek another chance.
4: I mean, I don't know. I'm confused about.
1: Yeah, you can think about it.
4: Is that going to happen again?
5: I mean, no. I learned my lesson. Like,
1: all right, yeah, no FaceTiming mom on a
5: date.
1: I get
5: that it's weird, and, you know, I love my mom. That's not going to change. No, but I don't have to FaceTime her while we're on a date.
1: Okay, see, that's sweet. Yeah. Well,
4: I love that. I mean, I love it that you love your mom. I think that's really sweet. I just thought it was a little disrespectful to me, but...
1: Okay, well, why don't you guys talk about it. Yeah, FaceTime in a parked car about it. I don't care. We'll let them go. That's Derek and Megan. Yeah, I know you as a boy mom, you just think that's the sweetest thing ever.
2: It melts me a little bit because I hope that my boys always want to share their life excitement with me. But when you are on a date, it is a bad move to FaceTime your mom. You just got to wait till the date's over.
1: When a movie gets done, you're not the director, all right?
2: I love breaking down the movie after seeing a movie.
1: This is how it should go. How did you like the movie? I thought it was pretty good, pretty funny, pretty cool, whatever. What did you think of the shot sequence in Act 2, Episode 4? It's Joey and Lauren.

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1: It's Joey and Lauren, and I simply cannot do it anymore, Lauren. I am causing, what if I told you, I am causing people to miss their DoorDash orders.
2: You personally.
1: I personally. There are random people that live in our community that are not getting their DoorDash because of me. No, I'm serious.
2: Why? Because you're not ordering a bunch.
1: No, it has nothing to do with anything I'm doing. It has to do with a voicemail I got yesterday. Okay? I got a voicemail yesterday on my phone, and I saw a number call, and I was like, that's weird. I denied it. It also didn't say spam risk either. You know how your phone will say,
2: yeah,
1: like, spam?
2: Yeah, sometimes it'll do that.
1: Didn't say that. They called again. Denied it again. Then they left a voicemail. And once again, we've talked about this issue before. A delivery driver left me a message. I don't want to play it because it's too long. But this is what the transcript says. It says, hey, this is Hytel reaching out on behalf of DoorDash. We have multiple customers who are requesting two orders from Elizabeth, the little European market. I'll request you finally give me a call back. I'm looking for these two orders. I repeat, I'm looking for these two orders.
2: You thought, yeah, you were getting calls, people trying to order food at a...
1: Yes.
2: Okay, we have to figure it out.
1: These poor people ordered on DoorDash, and for whatever reason, maybe they're closed or whatever, these people are at a store, and the store shows my phone number.
2: Is there an address to the store when you look it up? Because you just need to drive to the store and say, hey... This is weird, but your customers keep calling my personal cell phone number.
1: So probably once a month, maybe twice a month, I get phone calls. I answer them sometimes. And I'm like, hey, it's Joey, or just hello. And they're literally, they go into, hey, I'm trying to get into your store. Are you guys closed today? I'm going, no, this is a personal line. They're like, no, it isn't. It's the European market. I go, no, it's not. They go, yes, it is. It's on your website. I've had people yell at me saying that I'm lying to them. I'm not lying about my phone number. So we got to figure this out because now people are missing their DoorDash and I won't stand for that.
2: Okay. I'm going to try and look up this European market to see if your phone number...
1: Put in my phone number and search European market. It's a European deli, apparently. And they use my phone number either online or on their window.
2: Let me look for a phone number. Okay. Let me type your number.
1: Because I'll be honest. I'm starting to feel bad. I actually feel bad that these people are trying to get their European food, their European deli, and they keep calling me for catering and to-go
2: orders.
1: Okay,
2: when I type in your cell number, it literally just gives all of your information.
1: Yeah, that's perfect.
2: It looks you up right away. But I don't know. I got to look up the website to that specific market because I wonder if it's like off by one number and people are actually dialing it wrong.
1: I used to think that. But Lauren, the volume of calls I get to my phone about this European market is staggering. I mean, it's multiple times a month. Someone is
2: calling. You're kidding
1: me. Yeah, and they're always like, they all want to order food, and I feel bad.
2: I want to get to the bottom of this. I'm going to be looking up all the European markets
1: in
2: the area.
1: And then what do we do? Because, I mean, clearly they have the number wrong. So I'll call them and say.
2: Well, you have to go in. You can't call them. You'll call yourself. You got to go in there.
1: Hey, is this the European market? No, it's Joey.
2: No, it's me.
1: No, this is Joey. No,
2: you need to go in, like find the place, go in and be like, hey, this is weird, but I keep getting phone calls from your customers. Somewhere you have my cell phone number listed. So, I mean, you're going to have to figure that out.
1: I just know that there were two DoorDash orders. Those people never got their food, and I'm to blame. And I feel bad.
2: And you didn't even get the food. What a bummer.
1: I know. I'm not even getting this. What I'm going to tell them is I'm like, do you want better business? Because I'll start referring people to your actual number. It's Joey and Lauren.
0: Wake up. You wake up with Joey and Lauren during the week. And now you can wake up with them Saturday morning. Joey and Lauren Rewind. 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
2: Oh, good morning. New day, new week, new month. How about that?
3: New.
2: Everything new. Just a few days left, by the way, because the concert is... We'll be here before we know it, June 13th. We are giving you tickets to see Alex Warren in Seattle, Climate Pledge Arena, June 13th. But we're throwing in a hotel room.
3: Yeah. You just got to be a VIP at 929ZZU.com. So you can go on there and get yourself all set up. That's a good way for you to enter in something to do this summer. And it will be so much fun.
2: It will be awesome. Sorry, I got distracted. I was looking at all the details for Alex Warren, and I got a McDonald's notification trying to get me to buy fries right now. That's just rude. How do they know?
3: How do they know? I'm craving fries right now. Are they even open for fries yet?
2: No, I'm like, at this time in the morning, they're already like, hey.
3: I don't think you can get fries yet.
2: They know how I think. They know I think about the next meal already.
3: Oh, my gosh.
2: They know me too well. 9:30, going to give away Ed Sheeran tickets. But coming up next, we're going to play Listener versus Lauren on ZZU.

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1: It's Joey and Lauren, and it's time to play Listener versus Lauren. By the way, if you want to get on our show and you want to play a game, just text us. What do you want people to say when they text? 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
1: We got Katrina playing with us today. What's going on,
3: hey,
1: Katrina?
3: Girl. Good morning.
1: Good morning. I cannot wait for you to beat Lauren in trivia.
2: You sound smart. I don't know why. I just get the vibes. You're
3: well,
2: smarter than me.
3: Well, when I play in the car with my kids, we usually do beat you, but okay. I don't want to get too much in my head here.
1: All right, let's kick Lauren out of the soundproof studio right now. Lauren will not be able to hear these questions. Now, Katrina, I will warn you. I don't know why, but last night when I was doing these questions, I was feeling a little spicy, so I feel like maybe they're a little more difficult today. But guess what?
3: Okay.
1: But we'll find out. Okay, Katrina, here we go. Question number one. What is the top-selling sandwich sold at Subway across the globe? So their number one selling sandwich at Subway. What do you think it is?
3: Oh, gosh. I don't eat at Subway. The meatball sub?
1: The meatball sub? You want to go final answer on that? I'm just warning you. I would not go final answer on that. I'm going to give you another chance because I love you.
3: Okay.
1: It's not the meatball.
3: Gosh, I don't know any of the names of their sandwiches. I would say it's some kind of like a...
1: What do you think?
3: Club, maybe?
1: Right. No, it's not it. That's okay. That's all right. We're bouncing back here. Question number two, Katrina. Who directed the Jurassic Park movie? The first Jurassic Park. Legendary director.
3: Gosh.
1: I know. Legendary director, though. Think about it. Starts with an S.
3: Spielberg?
1: There we go. See? Just a little bit of a hint. All right. Question number three. This underwater sea creature... And it is a fancy food delicacy, has 10 legs. So, underwater sea.
3: Calamari.
1: Calamari, 10 legs?
3: 10 legs.
1: It has 10 legs, like legs that it can crawl on. It's an underwater sea creature, food delicacy, crawls on the ground, 10 legs. What do we think?
3: Is it fast? Oh, my goodness.
1: You eat it at steakhouses. Comes with steak a lot of times. Come on, Katrina. What did you say?
3: Scallop?
1: No, that's not. I see. I told
3: prawns,
1: you.
3: Prawns.
1: It's not prawns either.
3: Oh my
1: goodness! Think bigger.
3: Lobster.
1: There we go.
3: Listen, I don't eat lobster, so that's probably why.
1: And Subway, apparently. Okay, here comes Lauren back in the studio. Yeah, stay

0: onion chicken teriyaki.
1: Oh, good guess. It is not that, though.
0: I always feel like that one's really popular.
1: Question number two. Who directed Jurassic Park, the first Jurassic Park movie?
0: I'm really bad with directors. Quentin Tarantino.
1: No. Starts with an S? Starts with an S?
0: Steven Spielberg.
1: Oh, okay, yeah. Not giving it to you. Question number three. This one was a doozy. This underwater sea creature and food delicacy has 10 legs.
0: I'll be honest. Octopus, so that's eight.
1: Katrina gave out a lot of answers. They might have been right, but I'm looking for a specific animal. Underwater sea creature.
0: Crab? Crab's not a 10. Well, they got sneaky little legs, I feel like.
1: Crab? You're going crab?
0: Ask me the question one more time.
1: This underwater sea creature and food delicacy has 10 legs.
0: Food delicacy. I'm going crab.
1: Okay.
0: The sea spider is what I call it.
1: What's the answer to question three?
2: Lobster.
1: Lobster. Katrina said prawns.
2: But I didn't get it either.
1: Well, here's the deal.
0: But you knew it.
1: I don't know if prawns have 10 legs. If they do, then that may count. Steven Spielberg directed Jurassic Park.
0: Let me look it up. How many legs do prawns have?
1: I can't wait to tell y'all the top selling sandwich sold at Subway. I'll give you each another guess.
0: They have 10 legs. A prawn has 10 legs.
1: Okay, so then Katrina, you're getting it right because you said prawn, and that is a delicacy. I was looking for lobster,
2: thank you.
1: Yes. Okay, top selling sandwich sold at Subway across the world. What do you think? Any other guesses? I'll give you the answer here.
0: Italian BMT.
1: Italian BMT is the correct answer.
0: Is it really?
1: Yes.
0: Oh, wow.
1: You're not getting it because it's over. So, Katrina.
0: What was Katrina's guess on the sandwich?
1: She went meatball and then she went club. But it's actually the Italian BMT.
0: Good options.
1: But I mean, I really got Katrina bad. She doesn't eat at Subway and she doesn't eat lobster. So it wasn't, that wasn't very nice of me. All right, guess what? Katrina, we're going to hook you up, all right?
2: All right, thank you guys.
1: Absolutely. It's Joey and Lauren.
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1: It's Joey and Lauren, and if you are sick of when you look at your phone, you're like, dude, why does my algorithm think I want to see this? There's a way to reset it, and it's kind of genius. Now, you got to be careful. It's a risky move, but I'm going to help you out.
2: I just the other day clicked like the three dots or something, and it said like, I unsee that. It was like, I don't want to see this this content or this person. And it was like these random, I have no idea who they are, where they're from. It's this borderline inappropriate like video somehow that like, as I'm scrolling, pops up. It's this couple. And I'm like, every time I see it, I'm like, whoa. And I have to like look away. I'm like, why am I seeing this? So I clicked the thing and said, I don't want to see this. And
1: see, so
2: I haven't
1: seen
2: it yet in a while.
1: So I figured this out. It really does work. What you need to do is, if you're like, I don't like where my phone is heading. And by the way, how crazy of a world this is. We're like, the phone just tells us what we want to see.
2: And just determines.
1: I'll be honest. A lot of times it's right on. Like I see stuff and I'm like, oh, I like that. You find a video, whatever funny video, if you want humor, you find humor. If you want this, you want that. And you sit there and you let it play over and over and over and over.
2: Wouldn't that do the opposite?
1: No. It shows you that you keep watching it, that you're interested
2: in it. Did you just say keep watching it and then you won't see it again?
1: No. Find a video you like and keep watching it.
2: I thought you're saying whatever. If you see something you don't see, let it play over and over and over. I'm like, wouldn't that do the opposite? Okay,
1: no,
2: I got you.
1: What you do is you find whatever video, and maybe you find an old classic. Maybe you find one of the funniest prank video. Whatever you like, you sit there and then do some dishes. Leave it on. Let it replay again and again and again and again and again.
2: Okay,
1: so there you go.
2: So then you'll automatically start seeing stuff like that.
1: And be like, that's what you like. Right now, your phone may have questions of why did you watch that video 82 times in a row? Be like, that's none of your business. So there you go.
2: I was trying to eliminate. So isn't there also a section on your phone where you can adjust preferences?
1: You can. Yeah. There's Instagram does a like you don't want to see politics. Mm-hmm. You can actually select the thing. I did that. And I'll be honest, I see like none of it. I don't even know what's going on. So we could be heading for destruction. I'd be like, oh, yeah, whatever. You see that cat video?
2: Sometimes that's good and bad to not see.
1: So that's what you need to do. If you're like, I'm sick of what I'm seeing, find just whatever you think is hilarious. I would go the humor route.
2: Mm-hmm.
1: I find that's the only reason to use social media is to laugh. Find that. Let it watch again and again and again. You're welcome.
2: The more you know.
1: And if you get stuck on something you don't like and you actually left your phone out, well, then that's a problem.
2: It's like, why am I seeing all
1: this
2: stuff?
1: A major problem. If you want to mess with someone, go find a terrible video and be like this, like this, like this, like this.
2: I've been seeing a lot of jump scare videos lately, and I don't know why, but I think maybe it's because I watched one, and it was like this girl hiding in a water slide to scare her friend coming down the water slide, and it scared the crap out of me.
1: No, thank you. It's Joey and Lauren.

0: Joey and Lauren. Chase is going to join us on our show next for that awkward moment. Apparently, he looked like he was robbing an ATM. Sign up for that one.
1: To be honest, this could have gone horribly wrong. Chase's story is next right here on Joey and Lauren.

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1: That was awkward.
2: That awkward moment
1: with Joey and Lauren in the morning.
3: It's Joey and Lauren. Chase is with us on that awkward moment where you call and tell us just awkward stories that happen in your life. We have learned so many times over the years of doing this show that just out in public, just be careful with how you act.
4: Yeah, we've had people mistake people for their spouse in the grocery store, and they come up behind them. Yeah,
3: and we're back almost to square one, it sounds like, with Chase. So, Chase, welcome to That Awkward Moment. All right, this is an ATM awkward moment?
5: Yeah, thanks for having me. So, yeah. I can laugh about this now, but at the time, it was not funny at all. So, I was going to get gas one day, and I didn't grow up in a big town. There's an ATM. There's a bank across the street and an ATM machine outside of the bank, like a lot of banks have.
4: Mm-hmm.
5: And I saw my buddy getting money out of the ATM. So I was like, all right, I'm going to go, I'm going to get one over on this guy. Like, that was our relationship. You know, we would kind of prank each other.
3: Uh-huh.
5: So I went up behind him and I was like, what are you doing? You know, like, just scared really bad.
4: Mm-hmm.
5: And he turned around and hauled off and hit me, like punched me, just glanced off my neck and hit my neck and my shoulder hard. Getting robbed, you know? And I realized after he hit me that it wasn't my friend.
3: I gotta be honest, man. I know maybe you grew up in a small town, so maybe you think, but like a gas station ATM, like one of those just machines outside, like, there's a lot of people that could be using that.
4: Well, he said it was the bank right across the way. I mean, either way, the outdoor ATMs, anybody could be using
3: those.
4: I'm just
3: like, holy moly, man. So, especially the, what are you doing? What are you doing?
4: Hey,
3: you know, like,
4: I mean, at least you didn't say, give me all your money. I mean, either way, this dude thought he was getting robbed.
5: He did. He thought he was getting robbed. And then I thought, like, oh, my God, what's he going to do now? Like, it's not my friend. And I don't know this guy. He could, who knows what he could do? Maybe he wants to take revenge on me, or he wants to go over and, set my car on fire. For a while, I was freaked out.
4: Well, not only that, if he called the police, anybody could go, oh, I'm just kidding. I thought you were someone else, but they really did have intentions of trying to take your money. So what did you say? Were you trying to, backtrack and apologize?
5: Oh, I was like, I'm sorry, I thought you were my friend. You know, I was like, all the typical things you say when you're in a panic mode.
4: Uh-huh.
5: And so, it was just from there off, it was a standoff. You know what I mean? He was just like, he wanted to get the hell out of there. I wanted to get the hell out of there. No, we didn't want to see each other again. We haven't seen each other since, which is a good thing. But it was like, at the time, I guess the lesson is, don't sneak up on people.
3: I think
4: especially at the ATM where you're very vulnerable.
3: Every time I go to the ATM and I'm standing there and I see somebody walk waiting, I'm always like, this is it. This is where I'm going to get robbed. I always think that. So
4: you deserve
3: he's probably
4: to get
3: like
4: punched.
3: Me. Yeah, exactly. All right. Thanks for the call, Chase. We appreciate you.
5: Thanks, guys. Yeah.
3: Absolutely. Thanks, guys. So that's Chase there.
4: Lesson
3: on
4: learned.
3: That awkward moment. Yeah. Do you ever feel that way with an ATM? Every time someone is coming up and they look, just regular, and they're just walking up, probably going, I need some cash too. And I'm going,
4: also,
3: this is it.
4: This should be etiquette that everyone knows about. But if you are going to a walk-up ATM and someone is at the machine, give plenty of space.
3: Plenty of space.
4: Stand 3 body lengths or more.

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1: It's Joey and Lauren. Any awkward ATM moments? Chase thought he saw his buddy at his ATM. Was like, hey, what are you doing? Was not his buddy at an ATM.
2: Ended up getting punched.
1: Yeah. Imagine you're at an ATM. Hey, what are you doing? You're like, oh, this is it. Right?
2: Well, that's a fear, I think, for a lot of people, especially when you're outside and anybody can walk up behind you. At least for me, I'm like paranoid. I'm like, someone's going to try to take my money, right? I'm just getting $20.
1: So it's funny because Lauren just kind of brought this up. Like, you know, you always feel like, does someone behind me, if I'm at an ATM and someone's behind me, are they looking at my balance? Alex heard Chase's story, has somewhat similar story about like being accused here. So, Alex, what's your awkward ATM story?
3: It's very similar to what you guys just described, to be honest with you. Just the other day, I was at an outdoor ATM, and I was just standing in line, and this guy, I wasn't even close to him. I was maybe 5-6 feet behind him just minding my own business. And next thing I know, he looks over his shoulder once, kind of gives me a weird look, then he goes back and kind of like crouches a little bit closer, and I'm just like, okay, whatever. And then he looks back at me again, and then he says, oh, getting a good look, you idiot. And I'm just like, what? And he's like, you're looking at my accounts, you're looking at my routing number? Here, you want some of my money? Get the hell away from me.
2: Oh, I'm like, my gosh.
3: I'm standing here in line.
1: And you claim you were 5 feet away from him. You weren't even that close.
3: I was easily, it was like, I don't know, it was like we were COVID or something. Yeah, all of a sudden, I was a good 5-6 feet behind him, just minding my own business, waiting my turn.
2: I think when someone's behind you, I think you inadvertently just assume and feel like they're too close, even if they're not. But that is so messed up. You're like, promise you, I'm not looking at your stuff, dude. Like,
3: well, I'm curious, what would be a safe distance for a guy?
1: Yeah, I don't know.
3: You want me to be 20 feet back?
1: Yeah, I guess stay in your car, and then when they leave, get out of your car. I understand, like, I wouldn't want to go to an ATM with maybe, like, a coworker. Like, let's say me and a coworker are running an errand, and I go, oh, I got to go to the ATM real quick. I understand that awkwardness of I don't want someone I know to see my account balances, but a stranger, mm-hmm. I'm not sitting there going, I mean, oh, my gosh, what if they see that I have this amount or whatever?
2: See, I disagree. I would be freaked out if somebody was looking, no matter who they are, stranger, whoever. But the fact is he wasn't, and this guy was obviously kind of losing it on him.
1: Getting a good sneaky peek.
2: You should have gotten the hint when he like kind of looked over his shoulder and kind of glared at you.
1: But Alex is 5 feet away. I think it'd have been more awkward if you were 10 feet, because then it looks like, are you in line or not?
3: I don't know.
1: Yeah.
3: Okay. I wasn't even thinking about keeping my distance. I was just standing there, and he just.
2: Yeah.
3: Woo.
1: Yeah, that's funny.
3: Went for it.
1: All right, Alex. Well, thanks for the call. That's Alex here on That Awkward Moment with a very similar kind of experience of, you standing there and you just feel like, you know what? I had this. This is back in the day. They're not as popular now. But Redbox.
2: Yes.
1: Dude, do you remember?
2: So funny. I was just going to bring up the Redbox.
1: Being at a Redbox, right? And they used to have them all the time outside of pharmacies. That was the one by our house, years ago. And I remember feeling two things. First, rushing when someone was behind me, just picking a random movie, literally being like, oh, fine, I'll just watch this. And then the second part is totally feeling judged based on what I was clicking on and scrolling.
2: And then they had those little screens to protect, with the sun, you know? But I would kind of creep it down so nobody could see what movie I was choosing. Like I was picking some crazy, taboo movie or something.
1: But do you remember the stress of when someone was behind you in the red box and you're just like, oh my gosh, I need to take 5 minutes to find a movie, but now I feel like I got to pick the first one I see.
2: And then I'd end up watching a movie I don't even like.
1: So keep texting us 68719. It's

0: All right, coming up, it is our dumb debate of the week. This is why you listen to the show, because we are going to argue and yell about what is the best deli meat.
1: There's a lot to choose from. I do have an opinion on it next on Joey and Lauren.
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1: It's Joey and Lauren. It is time for the Monday debate. It is our dumb argument of the week. We warn you. We tell you they're dumb arguments. This week, the Monday debate. What's the best deli meat? That's right. You go to the deli. You got all the choices. What's the best deli meat?
2: And suddenly you question why you listen to this show.
1: This is why you listen to the show.
3: Or maybe you're like, this is why.
1: Because this is what I hope. I hope that there are thousands of people listening and saying to themselves in their cars going, what is the best deli meat? Or when you go to the office, you ask your coworkers, what's the best deli meat? It could be a...
2: Hard-hitting journalism right here.
1: Be a nice little Monday office, you know, Monday meeting icebreaker. Maybe your boss, your CEO is going to be like, what's the best deli meat?
2: You're welcome.
1: You do it at school, whatever. Let's do it.
2: So this is like a cold cuts, right? Like we can't go, you know, chicken. You can't do that, right?
1: Technically, they make a new like buffalo style chicken that you can slice. But yeah, I'm going like a traditional deli. Capicola, right. Pepperoni, salami, turkey ham.
2: Wow. Okay. So my first,
1: Yeah, you can have pepperoni.
3: Salami. And the capicola.
1: Yeah, gabagoo.
2: Ooh, what about like sliced steak?
1: Yeah.
2: Oh, that doesn't count.
1: No.
2: See, when I was thinking deli meat, I'm thinking turkey, ham, bologna.
1: I would say pastrami. Whatever you get at a sandwich place or a traditional deli, right?
2: Ah, okay.
1: You can get pepperoni.
2: I gotta go turkey. As much as I want to choose salami or pepperoni or some sort of a delicious Italian meat, I've gotta go, what is the all-encompassing? It fits anywhere. And I feel like turkey can be used in so many ways when you're talking about deli meat.
1: If it's basic.
2: It is basic. But is basic a bad thing? People like basic.
1: Listen, I like a turkey sandwich, but no one on their deathbed goes, oh my gosh, we just need one more sandwich.
2: Tell you what, when I was pregnant, our doctor was like, avoid cold deli meat. And so all I wanted and all I craved was a turkey sandwich, a cold turkey sandwich. That is what I wanted. And to me, that speaks volume. Volume that I wanted turkey so bad. You want what you can't have, and you don't know what you got till it's gone. Paved paradise and put up a parking lot. It's just turkey is the best because you can use it in any capacity. I feel like everybody likes turkey.
1: You know,
2: right?
1: Turkey is turkey's ice water.
2: At least I didn't go ham.
1: We're on the same page.
2: The ham's the worst.
1: It's obviously bologna. Bologna is the winner. No, I'm not. Turkey over ham every day.
2: Let me guess. Pastrami.
1: No, not pastrami. No, pastrami's too unique. I wouldn't want on a regular basis. This is easy. This is the meat that saved the Grinch's life. Roast beef. Roast beef is the best deli meat.
2: Who hash?
1: No, it is roast beef. Roast beef is the creme de la creme. 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
2: No, it's not.
1: It's the best quality deli meat. Especially, you give me a nice sliced roast beef, and if it's pink in the middle, yeah, don't give me the stuff that's just brown throughout. I want a little pink in there that's fresh. Roast beef with a little au jus French dip. Are you kidding me? I could eat a French dip sandwich till the day I die.
2: I feel like roast beef is too occasional.
1: Good?
2: It's too occasional.
1: Okay,
2: who's eating roast beef every day?
1: Somebody
2: can eat turkey. Turkey can be eaten every day.
1: I could eat a roast beef sandwich every day. At, like some places? What do you mean? Every sandwich shop has roast beef. You can do it every day. Hot, cold. It's amazing.
2: Ooh, cold roast beef, sick.
1: Are you serious?
2: I'm not.
1: You don't like roast beef because it's pink and that scares you, and you're like, oh no, mad cow disease. That's the risk. That's the beauty of it.
2: Is it turkey's probably the one that's more risky to eat? Honestly.
1: Probably. But the fact is, turkey. Right, you can buy all sorts of packages of turkey. You can't find many packages of roast beef unless it's freshly sliced. Like they don't have like. What's one of the top brands where it comes
2: to? Oscar Mayer?
1: Oscar Mayer doesn't do like just a tub of roast beef normally.
2: Foster Farms or something like that?
1: Roast beef. That's what it is. Hmm. And I'll tell you, my runner-up is Capicola. I have become a Capicola guy.
2: I love salami. Salami's my runner-up.
1: Like an Italian sub is pretty good.
2: Italian subs, man, with the oil and the vinegar.
1: Yeah, just
2: it's
1: a little heavy. Yeah, it's a little heavy sometimes, but man, you get an Italian and oh my gosh.
2: Listen, turkey is boring, but it's safe. Turkey is safe.
1: I love a turkey club.
2: People choose turkey when they don't know what to order, right? Okay. Because everybody knows that they like turkey.
1: Shout out to our ham lovers. If you're sitting here going, I cannot believe they didn't say ham, I get it. I get that it's number two. Someone's got to get second place besides the most popular. So text us 68719. Monday debate. Best deli meat, baby, on Joey and Lauren.
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8: I'm 4 News Now meteorologist Matt Gray. Mostly cloudy for today and a bit of a cooler one in the inland northwest. Highs will only be around 66 this afternoon. Look for a couple of midday and early afternoon rain showers. Heading into tomorrow, we're drying out and warming up. Expect highs in the mid-70s for Tuesday.
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1: I'll tell you, our studio is in a dangerous situation as we start this week. We have a pretty diehard listener of our show named Randy, that he is a truck driver, and he's always in Canada, and he brings us back Canadian treats. And we have a giant bag of the garlic parmesan Canada-only Doritos, and I don't know
2: I'm
1: how
2: ready.
1: Big...
2: I'm hungry.
1: Are those chocolate-covered almonds? We have about 8,000 of them.
2: Yeah, I love them. I love dark chocolate. Thank you. Thank you for bringing
1: that. Absolutely.
2: Also, do you ever wake up in the morning and you immediately have a song stuck in your head for no reason?
1: What do you got?
2: Literally no reason. I woke up this morning singing, Jolene, Jolene, Jolene, Jolene. And I literally just in the back of my head, in between every set, like in my head, I am singing that dang song.
1: Couple days ago, I had K-pop Demon Hunters because I saw a video of somebody doing a K-pop Demon Hunter thing, and
2: we're going up. That makes more sense because that's everywhere.
1: Yeah,
2: I feel like.
1: That's, yeah,
2: but
1: Jolene
2: when's the last
1: is
2: time
1: not.
2: You heard Jolene?
1: It's been a while.
2: Yeah,
1: it's been a while. We are minutes away from giving out Ed Sheeran tickets. We'll do that at 9:30 right after Makeup or Breakup. But trending stories are up next.
2: How much do you love your car? Is it your happy place? Next on 92.9 ZZU.

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1: It's Joey and Lauren, and let's get your trending stories. Lauren, what's trending?
2: Okay, the new movie, Office Romance, starring Jennifer Lopez.
1: Okay.
2: Jackie Sandler is in that movie. So Adam Sandler's wife is in that movie. Now, Adam Sandler is facing lots of criticism because of what he wore to the premiere of his wife's new movie.
1: You guys, he always dresses like a slouch.
2: But not all the time. Like, he's had other movie premieres where he's dressed up with his family. Yeah, I've seen photos. But you're right. His MO is kind of just jersey shorts or whatever.
1: And a t-shirt or whatever.
2: So he was wearing an oversized orange Knicks hoodie with blue sweatpants and sneakers.
1: Knicks are in the finals. They're in the NBA finals.
2: Was in a glittery black mini dress. Like, she was dressed up for the occasion. Now, a lot of people are criticizing, saying it's disrespectful to your wife, support her in her movie, put on something, at least a polo and slacks. But other people are going, no, that's just who he is, and everybody loves him for it.
1: That's who he is. And do you know the life he's built for everyone involved? Like, I'm like, the man has made millions and millions and millions and millions and millions.
2: You can't dress up every now and again.
1: You know what? You were criticizing me the other day for wearing a hockey jersey.
2: I was asking the question, is it okay to wear in the workplace?
1: I am who I am. I think there are just people out there that just don't like dressing up. I'm truly one of them. Now, I go a little bit above Adam Sandler, but I'm one that just, I hate dressing up. I hate it.
2: I actually think it's probably fine, because I think in the past she's defended him and said, leave him alone, he's comfortable, whatever. So I'm sure she's fine with it. If she wasn't fine with it, he probably wouldn't be wearing it.
1: And if he wasn't fine with it, he'd be like, fine, I'll go make another grown-ups seven and we'll make $8 billion.
2: Do you consider your car to be your happy place?
1: I don't mind driving. I've said that many times. I don't mind driving.
2: Driving relaxing to you?
1: Not in traffic, but like, I don't mind a long drive. Like, I will take the long way home if it means going the back roads. Not a huge fan of sitting in traffic. I don't mind it. It's not like, oh.
2: They found that 4 out of 10 drivers actually consider their car to be their happy place. I also think this really depends on what type of car you have.

0: happen. I'm not saying you have to have a fancy, nice, new car with all the bells and whistles, but if I'm driving what I drove back in the day where, like, it would overheat and I'd crank the heat in the summer.
1: Yeah, that was my crappy place.
0: And I know. I was like, I had to like, shimmy the key to, like, get it started, and then I was always stressed it was going to break down at every stop.
2: Would you be a fan of the fully self-driving cars? I mean, Tesla's got them. There's probably a couple others. But these cars that literally drive, they back into spots
0: by themselves.
2: I'm not
0: there yet. I know maybe things will change in the future. I'm not there yet. I love to have control. It would be nice because I'm sure it would help alleviate maybe lots of mistakes I've made behind the wheel. But I do think I like to have a little bit of control to make sure I know what I'm doing, where I'm going, how I'm doing it.
2: Do you see a world where every car is self-driving and therefore there's no more road rage, there's no more cutting off, there's no more anything like that? Do you see a world?
0: I do, but not for a very long time. Very long time.
2: Somebody would take over and still flip somebody off. There's people out there that want road rage. Like, no, I'm not. I don't want traffic to be perfect.
0: Like our ancestors did it.
2: I want you to try and cut me off.
0: YouTube is going to automatically start labeling their videos that include any major AI use.
2: Yeah,
0: so you're now going to be able to see just transparency. Like, this video has heavy AI usage, or this video includes some artificial intelligence, things like that, which I think is smart. I've seen that on Instagram. You know, if somebody posts something in the top corner, it'll say AI.
2: Look what I made. Yeah, you can't be like, look what I made, because it says AI info.
0: By the way, I can tell. Right now, I can tell. In the future, as AI gets better, I'm sure there will be things I won't be able to tell.
2: Remember, for April Fool's, we did a joke that I got hair plugs. And everyone was like, yeah, well, here's the problem, guys. On Instagram, it says AI info, so you can't even prank somebody.
0: But it looks so real. I actually could not believe it. Joey with the full head of hair just looks so real.
2: It hurt me to my core. I was very jealous of the salad that I had up top there.
0: If you scroll back far enough, you'll be able to find the photo of Joey on April Fool's.
2: It was beautiful.
0: With hair. And those are some of your trending stories.
2: It's Joey and Lauren.
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1: It's Joey and Lauren, and are you into toes? Don't answer that question.
2: I am not into toes. Feet are weird to me. Bleh.
1: You're not a, can someone have sexy feet? I know that sounds weird.
2: Yes,
1: but,
2: Joey. Okay. There's a whole market for it. Really, and it's weird, but we all know about it. I personally, feet are weird to me. I don't want anybody touching me with their feet. Especially.
1: You don't mind your feet being touched because you'll go get a pedicure.
2: Oh my gosh. Foot rub? Yes, thank you. But if somebody were to touch me with their feet, like sitting on the couch or something, I'm like, don't touch. Especially if their toenails like need to be trimmed and it's like a sharp poke.
1: Like a nice grippy foot after they've been walking around. They say, by the way, that male-focused pedicure salons are going to be something in the future. That
2: good.
1: I guess men that got pedicures was like 2%. Now it's like 40%, something like that.
2: Ashamed of. It feels amazing and helps keep your feet healthy. By the way, the toes I do like, baby toes. I will eat baby toes. Keep your baby's toes away from me because I just want to like smooch on the toes.
1: Just a little creepy. Okay, what is toe dipping?
2: Toe dipping is a new zero commitment flirting technique. So toe dipping is becoming more and more common as far as like casual conversation. People know what toe dipping is
1: just
2: now.
1: Just drop a picture of your toes to someone. I like it.
2: No, this is where you test the waters with the bare minimum effort possible. So instead of sliding straight into someone's DMs and trying to like strike up a conversation, they say it starts with following somebody, then you wait to see if they follow you back, or then you maybe like a post or leave a little comment, just quietly dipping your toes in. And then they say if it ends up you are disinterested, you just unfollow and quietly walk away, and there was never any commitment. It's just you're testing things out to see where it goes without having any effort or commitment.
1: You know what, I'm going to say it. Arranged marriages don't seem like that bad of a deal. They don't. Arranged marriages seem like this would be easier. I feel bad for y'all that are like, oh, I got toe-dipped by a guy on Tinder the other day.
2: It was weird. He was there and then he was gone. Yeah, he just dipped his toes.
1: All the games and the lies and or these women that need guys that are 6'5 and make $400,000 a year. I mean, have you seen some of these videos of girls that are like, well, yeah, I mean, it needs to make at least 250K, and I'm hoping for 6'5". I'm like, that's literally 2% of the world population. Probably less than 2% of the world population.
2: That's very rare.
1: Yeah, I know, but that's what... Isn't your sister like, I need someone that's 6'4"? Yeah. I'm like, okay. Like, they're just walking around on trees.
2: Hard to find.
1: I just feel bad for people in the single world, I'm telling you. Look at the success rate of arranged marriages. It's up there. It's higher than you think.
2: Yeah, but what's the happiness like? Are you truly happy or are you just going with the flow?
1: I will look
2: it up. Also, some other modern dating terms right now that I just learned. Stack dating. Have you heard of stack dating?
1: Is this where you stack a bunch of dates in a week?
2: Yep. You schedule multiple dates in one day, which that sounds exhausting.
1: Oh, in the same day?
2: Yes. And then pocketing. Thanks. Have you heard of pocketing?
1: No. What's
2: pocketing is where someone keeps their relationship a secret online.
1: Yep.
2: Also not a good idea.
1: There we go. So the happiness rating, by the way, on arranged marriages to regular ones. Arranged marriages often report similar or slightly higher long-term marital satisfaction.
2: I don't believe that. Really?
1: In several studies from India and South Asia, where they're very popular. They're very popular in India and South Asia. Arranged marriages often report similar or slightly higher long-term marital satisfaction. Research has suggested arranged marriages may begin with lower romantic expectations, but stronger family community support. Because that's the thing, the families like each other.
2: I've considered arranging a marriage between our youngest and one of our friend's kids because she's like my best friend and we were pregnant at the same time. We had the same due date. So we literally went through our pregnancies the whole time. Our due date was the same. She was born like 10 days before our son was. They're 10 days apart. We do everything together. And just the other day, we were together and I looked at them and they were playing. And I said, if they don't get married, what's the point in all this? What's the point?
1: Yeah,
2: they need to get married.
1: By the way, so we already know arranged marriages, they're a little bit happier. Generally, arranged marriages tend to have lower reported divorce rates.
2: Wow.
1: Y'all want to go with the numbers?
2: Let's skip the toe dipping.
1: Or you want to get toe dipped, pocketed, stacked, and all that stuff?
2: Breadcrumbed.
1: And breadcrumbed, ghosted. It's Joey and Lauren.

0: Joey and Lauren. Coming up next is Makeup or Breakup. Did Derek make the mistake by going to a movie? You know me, I'm not a big fan of movie dates.
1: Yeah. What went wrong after the movie is next on Joey and Lauren.

0: Time to make up or break up with Joey and Lauren in the morning on 92.9 ZZU. Sponsored by IHOP of Spokane.
1: It's Joey and Lauren. It is make up or break up, and I got questions. I got questions because Derek and Megan went out to a movie. You know my thoughts on that. Not a big fan of movie dates.
2: Yeah, but it wasn't their first date, I guess. I know what you're saying, because a date at the movies feels like, well, what's the point? Yeah. You're not even talking. But
1: like, oh, man, I can't wait to sit next to you and stare at a screen for 2 hours
2: Derek
1: and 22
2: says it went
1: minutes.
2: Good, though. He said it was great.
1: Yes. So, Derek, what, let me ask maybe right from the get-go. Did you sneak in candy and therefore she thinks you're a thief?
3: No, nothing like that.
1: All right, thank goodness, you're a good man. All right,
2: no, I sneak stuff in all the time.
1: Yeah, I guess, well, you know, some of us are rule breakers. So, Derek, you went out, most recent date, to a movie with Megan, but you still felt like everything was good, you were a gentleman, all that?
3: Yeah, we got lunch before, and, you know, went to see that Ryan Gosling movie, you know, Project Hail Mary.
1: Oh, okay, yeah. Mm-hmm. True.
3: And, you know, I bought all the concessions, like popcorn, drinks and stuff. Like, you know, it went all out. We had a great time. And I just don't know. I don't know what happened.
1: Yeah, I mean, you buy a woman an icy, it should be done.
3: Ghosting me, but it's just awkward now. Like, she's kind of not really responding. Like, it's like one word responses. And I just don't know.
2: Okay.
3: Don't
2: know. And pre-date, when you guys had been talking and getting to know each other, it was not one word answers, right? Like, there's been some sort of a difference from before to now.
3: Yeah. No, she was really responsive and bubbly, and now it's like completely different.
1: Okay. All right, man. We'll play a song. We'll come back. We'll call Megan, okay?
3: All right. Thanks, guys.
1: All right. Yeah, you bet. So Derek went out to the movies with Megan. He says now it's like one word answers. It's weird. So we will play a song. We'll come back. We'll call Megan when we return with Make Up or Break Up. It's Joey and Lauren.

Hey guys, happy Monday. It's Anna. I hope you had a beautiful Mother's Day weekend. The weather was gorgeous. We were very busy, but my heart is so full and I'm so excited to be here with you until 3 p.m. today on 92.9 ZZU. Here is Bruno Mars with Risk It All.

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0: May the 4th be with you. That's right. Today, May 4th is Star Wars Day. And to celebrate, USA Today ranked the best live action characters. And let's just get this out of the way. Jar Jar Binks did not make the cut. Coming in at number one is Darth Vader, followed by Han Solo, Princess Leia, Luke Skywalker, and number five, Yoda. My husband just started watching Star Wars with my son. I think they did Clone Wars first. To be honest, I've never really sat through a whole Star Wars movie. My husband does not like that fact about me. It's Anna on 92.9 ZZU.
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The Jonas Brothers had a massive world tour together, but now they're focusing on solo projects. Kevin surprised fans by releasing his second ever solo song, Little Things. Nick Jonas recently rolled out his latest solo record, Sunday Best, and Joe Jonas has been teasing an upcoming album with his band, DNCE. Here are the brothers now on ZZU.

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Here's the first single off that album, Drop Dead on ZZU. All right, no.

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0: That was Hozier with Too Sweet on 92.9 ZZU. Today is National Dinosaur Day, and in a poll, more than 1,000 American adults were asked how many dinosaurs they could name off the top of their head. 9% said zero. 7% said they could name 10 or more. I'm a boy mom. I can name dinosaurs. You got T-Rex, Stegosaurus, Brachiosaurus, Spinosaurus, Pterodactyl. Wait, is that all I can name? Okay, I still feel like that's good. It's Anna on 92.9 ZZU.
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One high-profile celebrity couple played matchmaker for a new high-profile celebrity couple. I will tell you all the details coming up in 10 minutes. 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

0: That was Harry Styles with American Girls on 92.9 ZZU. Kendall Jenner and Jacob Elordi are trying to keep their romance out of the spotlight, but rumors say their relationship has been quietly blossoming behind the scenes. An insider says that Justin and Hailey Bieber are to thank for Hollywood's newest power couple. The Biebers brought the pair together, with the couple first drawing attention after they were spotted kissing at Justin's Coachella after party in April. But at least now they get a double date with her sister Kylie Jenner and her boyfriend Timothy Chalamet. It's Anna on 92.9
1: 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Wake up. 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
1: 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And J-Lo doesn't need a boyfriend to keep her happy. A source says she is in a great place on her own right now and doesn't need a relationship to feel happy. Rumors started swirling of a connection between her and her co-star Brett Goldstein. They are flirty, but it's nothing serious. It's Anna hanging out with you until 3 p.m. on 92.9 ZZU.
2: 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And this year is a complete sellout. All proceeds from this event will benefit 92.9 ZZU's Christmas Wish as our listeners golf the beauty.

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1: It's not called Coulee Dam, it's called Grand Coulee Dam for a reason. 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But what made this massive project worth building in the first place?
2: So Grand Coulee Dam solved a handful of problems all at once. 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

0: That was Olivia Dean with So Easy on 92.9 ZZU. Not only are there no hard feelings for Pete Davidson regarding his ex-girlfriend Kim Kardashian, he is praising her to anyone that will listen. On Friday's episode of The Pete Davidson Show on Netflix, he asked Nikki Glaser, "Isn't it crazy Kim's good at acting? I remember when we were dating one day, she was just like, I think I'm going to be an actress." Nikki also gave her a glowing review, saying she was so smart. Pete added that Kim was a superhuman and that he learned from her that she could do whatever she put her mind to. That is true about Kim Kardashian. It's Anna hanging out with you until 3 p.m. on ZZU.
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0: What's up? It's Joey and Lauren. As always, catch us every morning right here. 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

That was Post Malone and Taylor Swift on 92.9 ZZU. Posty has officially resumed live performances and finalized dates for his massive stadium tour after delaying initial dates to finish his next studio album. The Big Butt Stadium Tour Part 2, which is co-headlined with Jelly Roll, is now officially scheduled to kick off next Tuesday. He did just close out a four-night Gulf Coast jam in Florida this weekend. It's Anna on ZZ.

0: What's up? It's Joey and Lauren, and you can stream us on the go. We're actually inside your pocket.
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We knew it. We knew something big was coming, and Taylor Swift just made an announcement. I'll tell you what it is coming up in 10 minutes. Right now, here's Zara Larsson on ZZU.

0: was Taylor Swift on 92.9 ZZU, and we were all right. We knew something was coming, and here it is, a brand new song by Taylor Swift. It's called I Knew It, I Knew You. It will be dropped this Friday on June 5th. There will be an acoustic version and a piano version. Taylor Swift made the announcement on her Instagram. She said, I've always dreamed of getting to write for these characters who I've adored since I was 5 years old. She said she got to see the movie in its early stages, went home, and instantly wrote this song. That is very Taylor energy. Again, we will get it on June 5th, and Toy Story 5 comes out on June 19th. It's Anna on ZZU.
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All right, guys, thanks for hanging out with me on this Monday. It's Anna signing off. I will catch you back here tomorrow from 10 a.m. to 3 p.m. Right now, here's Lady Gaga.

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Thank you once again for selling out the 92.9 CZU.

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0: What's up? 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
2: Italian Jesuit missionary Father Antonio Ravalli designed the church itself. 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
3: And the old mission, well, it was constructed without using a common item. 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
4: In the structure of the building, there was no nails used. They used what's called a Morrison tenon joint. 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
2: Even today, traces of the original builders still remain throughout the mission.
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Another week of your chance to see Ed Sheeran live in Seattle. Joey and Lauren have those tickets coming your way every single morning right here on CZU, 9:30 a.m. That's when it happens. I've got Taylor Swift on the way after Phillip's latest right now.

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All proceeds from this event will benefit 92.9 CZU's Christmas Wish as our listeners golf the beautiful Coeur d'Alene Resort Golf Course. 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Thank you once again for selling out the 92.9 CZU.

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1: Hi, it's Chris in the 4 News Now First Alert Weather Center. Some evening showers, otherwise mostly cloudy tonight, an overnight low in the mid-40s. For tomorrow, mostly cloudy in the morning, partly cloudy by the afternoon with a high of 73. We're going to have a nice day on Wednesday with rain coming in late.
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